Containment with Heat Death off of Misadventure. Before that, Ukufumbana with a brand new track, Fissilingual off of Uprise on Voidstar. Dead Voices on Air with Davenport off of Moth Coma. Eric Meza with Mirrors of Behavior off the Tajira EP. Mr. Twister with Blue Seas off Long Ridge Road. And that about wraps up that set. Once again, you are tuned to Voidstar Productions' High Voltage Circumcision Show on 90.3 FM WZBC Newton. I'm Definitely D. DJ Samantha Christ will take over at the top of the hour. And right now we're going to switch things over to a little bit more noisy and abstract with some brand new Crypt Warbler. Crypt Warbler is an artist was based around Worcester, is still in Eastern Mass. Has taken advantage of a Casio synthesizer's pinouts from the circuits and turned it into this monster semi-modular synthesizer, and has some very unique sounds. Also, many of the artists we're playing are going to be having Bandcamp listening parties this Wednesday and Thursday as part of a marathon where they're back-to-back. So do check out the playlist chat at wzbc.org, and you'll see information on that. In the meantime, this is Crypt Warbler. Enjoy.

Life often feels hopeless and unbearable, for every step forward seems met with an obstacle, and the weight of our struggles threatens to pull us under. We may question our path, wondering why things must be so hard, as if the universe is testing our limits. Yet, within the hardest moments, there's a quiet resilience that builds. The pain, the frustration, the uncertainty, they're not signs of defeat, but the forge in which our strength is shaped. Sometimes, it feels like we're walking through an endless night, but remember, it is always darkest before the dawn. And one day in the future, a light will crack through the clouds. The dawn will brighten, and the pressure wave will destroy everything for miles.

Mouse Kid with RWLK off of Cambridge Community Television 214, a new release that was recorded at Livewire Sessions at Cambridge Community Television. Before that, Neonoc with brand new music, Brick and Stone off of Exuvia on Voidstar Productions. A Word followed by a Number with Delusion of Permanence, live at 3B051626. Crypt Warbler with Shepherd's Fall, brand new track. Containment with Heat Death off Misadventure. And I think that wraps up that set. Thank you for tuning this hour. Please stay tuned. If you're watching live on Twitch, then I will be continuing. If you are listening at WZBC, Semantichrist is coming up at the top of the hour. Right now I'm going to play an excerpt of a much longer track. This is from a project called Fail. It is live at Denver Noise Fest 2026, and it is on Inner Demons Recordings. And it goes a little something like this. Enjoy.

are listening to Dimensional Bleed with Nodding Guts. That is from Try to Forget, Try to Remember. Before that, Lady of the Candles with You Will Dwell in Terror Beyond. That is from Voices of the Entombed on Inner Demons Records. Insectarium gave us How It Chose to Reveal Itself from Pillar of Salt. We heard Exit Electronics with Anti-Father Figure from I'm Your Beggar. Freya gave us Prelude from Yamabiko. We heard A Dying Hermit in the Woods, the band, not an actual Dying Hermit in the Woods. Beyond the Lunar Gates from the Beyond the Lunar Gates release. Covens gave us something new, The Tides Communion Beckons. That's on Descent Beyond Abyss. RDD with Consecrated Flame. Trepaneering's Ritualin give us Feral Me from Kane's Cult. Tomohiko Saje with Black Mist from Entrainment. And we started everything off with Chloe Lula and Weight of the Earth from the New Flesh 2 compilation on Murder to Plessy. I am DJ Samantha Christ. Deftly Demolition and I will return next week at this time. Green is up next.

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2: Good evening to everyone. This is DJ Akazaya in the mix, signing in on the Green Program, WZBC Newton. Yes, of course, no place other than. I'm excited to be with you all this August. We are just past the midpoint of the summer, and a lot has happened, a lot will happen, and I think I'd like to start on a reflective note. This atmospheric track I have playing that we're going to get into shortly is called Daytime Gamer, and it's the version which is a little more ambient than the original by Ski Mask. Yes. Thank you to everyone who's listening tonight. We're going to go on quite a colorful sonic journey that's going to include a lot of textures, moods, and rhythms. And now, we'll get started. Stay green.

Check, check. Break it down now. Yes, it's time to get into the question of the night. I know you all may have been wondering as we've gotten up to this point, but now that we're almost a half hour in, I'd like to provoke some thought process. And in the brief context of the music that we've been experiencing up to this point. So tonight's question is as thus, what is your fantasy and how can you achieve it? What is your fantasy and how can you achieve it? Yeah, so I want to provoke a rabbit hole for you to go down a rabbit hole thinking about, you know, the context of a fantasy, what a fantasy means to you, whether it is something within your scope of achievement, and if it's not, why have you counted yourself out in terms of either cultivating or having the ability to galvanize or alchemize the life that you want. So a fantasy is, of course, it's a highly anticipated line item on someone's to-do list. But I think we get very separated from our fantasies as we grow older because society teaches us to be more practical. It teaches us to be pragmatic, very logical, and thinking about finite resources and measuring everything with money. And so our imagination tends to get culled in the process of toiling in a capitalist society. So think about your fantasy and stay green.

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Yes, yes. There's no turning back on the Green Program. Thank you all for listening. Thank you all for listening this far. We've got a wonderful rest of show left. We're just over halfway through and heating up. So how are you to achieve your fantasies day by day? Day by day, hand in hand, no turning back. Shout out to our listeners. Shout out Green Team.

0: Yes, yes. Yes, and yes. Keeping it hot on the Green Program. Sincerely, sincerely, thank you, thank you, thank you to everyone who's listening and supporting the Green Team, listening to our mixes, sharing them week by week, talking about them with your friends, spending time with us on the radio, whether you're there in spirit or there with us online, in the chats, on the social networks. Thank you all so much for coming along with this grand ride with us. I want you to continue to think about your fantasies and how you can fulfill them. And hopefully you can unpack that some of them are not too unreasonable to achieve. Maybe that requires you to have some delusion, whether it be temporary or permanent. But hopefully temporary, enough to get you some courage to do what would make you happy.
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0: 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We rotate round. 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
1: There are no streams or mountains here. 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
0: Says Desperado.
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1: not having this. It's disgraceful.
0: Look, Prime Minister, I only said the next time round I shall be a mother.
1: If you're interested in these things, you better find out how people buy yachts.
2: Do you like to see?
1: Did you ask him how he was able to pay for a yacht?
2: Yeah.
1: Well, why do you ask this question?
2: I'm a submarine captain.
1: Why?
2: Very interesting down there with the fishes.
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0: Winston, Jeffrey, Sight, Trey, Amos, April, Philip, Roland, Barry, Sally, Gary,
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2: Mike,
1: Alex,
2: Diane,
1: Kristen,
2: Mike.

Hello, everybody. I am Larry, and whenever I'm in the Boston area, I make it a point to listen to WZBC in Newton. I think it's the ultimate.

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But the people saw it. 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

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Release. 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

Frankie Kuhn, Bridget, daughter of the doctor, daughter of Dougal the Brown, son of U, son of Art, son of Con, son of Creara, son of Cabra, son of Cass, son of Cormac, son of Cartach, son of Con. 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Bridget of the white feet, Bridget of smithcraft, Bridget of the white palms, Bridget of poetry. Bridget the goddess, Bridget of spirit, Bridget of the fairy mound, Bridget of essence. Bridget of the moon, Bridget of healing, Bridget of the common fire, Bridget the fairy woman. Gachla agus gachoiche nimi slaincha ag na bridge. Each day and night that I say the descent of Bridget. I shall not be slain, I shall not be wounded, I shall not be put in cell, I shall not be torn in sun.

No river shall drown me, no brine shall drown me, no flood shall drown me, no water shall drown me. This is the day of Bridget, the queen will come from the mound. I will not touch the queen, nor will the queen touch me. The feast day of Bridget, the daughter of Ivar shall come from a knoll. I will not touch the daughter of Ivar, nor will she harm me. Today is the day of Bridget, the serpent shall come from the hole. I will not molest the serpent, nor will the serpent molest me.

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Be careful at crosswalks, especially at night and in inclement weather. 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A message from WZBC Newton.

Good morning, everybody. How are we all doing today? Good morning. My name is Winland. This is WZBC Newton, and welcome to my show, Maracai Magic, or welcome back. That first song was called Hypnotic Lady by Future Flight on their 1981 album. One of my recently discovered ones lately. I've been on repeat. Hope everyone enjoys the lineup today. We got some lovely hand-picked songs that I don't know if they all go together, but that's okay. Sometimes the playlists are sporadic and they don't match, and that's okay. So yeah, I hope this next one brightens your morning. It's called Gentleman by The Defaulters. Hope you enjoy.

You were just listening to Sweet Wine of Love by Robin Trower, I believe is how you pronounce it. Next up, I wanted to come on here and just give a little blurb about this next artist who I've played many times. Just another shout out. His name is Danny O'Keefe, and I love, love, love his music. He's one of the best artists I've discovered this year. And yeah, this is on his O'Keefe album. This is actually one of the more newer songs I've found on this one. But other songs you should definitely check out are Magdalena, Good Time Charlie's Got the Blues, and The Road, which are all on this album, I believe, as well. So yeah, this next one's going to be called Shooting Star, and again, this is Danny O'Keefe.

Alrighty, you guys, that was Widow's Peak, song called No Driver. And next up, wanted to come on here again and just shout out this artist. I actually recently discovered this band, I'd say probably a couple months ago. And turns out the lead singer is one of my favorite artists. Her name is Alice Phoebe Liu. She was my most played artist in 2024, I believe. And I always have her music on repeat. So yeah, she is the lead singer. I think it's like two other guys she sings with in the band, called Strong Boy, which is funny. And yeah, this is a song called Think Twice off their EP they just released a couple days ago. So hope you guys enjoy and keep a lookout for her voice because it's incredible.

The last one was called Night by artist Color Green, which is also on their EP called Color Green from 2020. Only got two more for you guys today. Unfortunately, gotta end the show a tad early. But yeah, I hope you guys soak up these last two. This next one is gonna be called Out to Sea by Subtle Orange.

That last one was called Sailing in the Wind by Loggins and Messina on their Full Sail album from 1973. Anyway, I hope you guys enjoyed the lineup today. I know I did. As always, thank you guys so much for listening. And I might miss next week. I'm getting an unfortunate wisdom tooth surgery. But I will see you probably for one or two more shows to end the summer off. Because August is flying by already. I can't believe it's the 4th. All right, well, I will see you guys soon. And stick around for some music with Peter after this. I'll see you guys soon.

Hey, good morning, everybody. I'm Peter C. Good to tune to WZBC. Just kind of getting my act together here a little bit, just before 9 o'clock. All right. So, as usual, I've been doing on Tuesday mornings from 9 to 10, going back in time to some previous things. This one is going back to August 1986. And let me see if I can... Gotta get everything organized here. This is a band called Flux. Their album was Uncarved Block, and this is Children Who Know.

Thinkers and performers can never stop war or start peace, although they'd like to. Care for the wounded never halted any battle, and artistry just collects the fragments into manageable chaos. Allegiances are fickle thin, and in essence pervade, never but our futility. Positivity becomes negative once it has lost its charge. Stop. A little good we once had.

Until it's lost its charge. And in the good day we return, still is. But on the whole, the bad remains. The one spiritual to be a hero.

That is the debut album from a band called Easter House. The record was called Contenders. That's Lennon in Zurich. Before that, we heard The Sisterhood, which is a project of Andrew Ehrlich's, of course. And when the Sisters of Mercy split up, he wanted to keep the name and not give it to his bandmates, who would go on to form The Mission. Anyways, that's The Sisterhood Giving Ground from their only release under that name called Gift. And Flux of Pink Indians started us off at the top of the hour from their album Uncarved Block and Children Who Know. Sisterhood was the number three record in August of 1986. And Flux Pink Indians would eventually become the number one record, I think, in the next month. We've got 22 past 9. You get tuned to ZBC. Peter C. here with you. And we're looking at some stuff from August of 1986. This one was the number two record in August of 1986 here. It's Severed Heads and Propeller.

Those are the Wooden Tops from their 1986 album Giant and Love Train. Wolfgang Press before that from their 1986 album Standing Up Straight with Dig a Hole. And at the top of the set, what was the number two record of August in 1986 here at ZBC was the Severed Heads and Propeller. We got 25 in front of 10. You'll tune to ZBC. I'm Peter C. And at 10 o'clock, we'll be going back to the normal Alchemy stuff. And I've got a bunch of new stuff to play for you this week. But right now, we're going to stick with playing some of the older stuff. And I do try to mix in some things that sort of never survived. Like, we never really heard these bands that much again after, you know, the 80s or... And this is one of them. Sprung aus dem Wolken and King Disco. Yes.

Yeah, that is Live Skull, band out of New York that our friend Talia Zedek played for a while. And she's actually playing, I think, next week, next Friday, so like a week from Friday, I believe she'll be at Notch Brewery in Brighton. That those shows are happening on Fridays, I think between 5:30 and 7:30 for the next month or so. Young Gods before that from their debut record, and Envoye and Sprung aus den Wolken started the set off from their Lust Last Lieb record and Kein Disco. Quarter 10, get tuned to ZBC. We're going to keep going here. Is another one. This is Neon Judgment from their Mafu Cage record. Voodoo Dip the Field.

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That was Sea Cat Trance from their Camus album in Barefoot Doctor. We also heard the shorter version of Tackhead, Gary Clayle and Tackhead doing Hard Left. And at the top of the set, there was Virgin Prunes with Don't Look Back. And no, it was also a Neon Judgment with Voodoo Nipplefield. Anyway, it's straight up 10 o'clock, and we're going to go more to the current music and some new stuff. I got a lot of new stuff to play for you today. And here's something. It's the latest one from Pixel Grinder. It's called Disconnected.

That is something from a band that used to be called Angels of Liberty. That's from their Black Madonna EP going back to 2011. And I'm not even going to attempt to pronounce the name of that song. It's spelled EXPERUXEPERA. You can come over to WZBC.org in current playlist and you can look on Spintron and you can figure out how to pronounce it. And let us know. You can go online on the comments section and phonetically put it out there. Whoopus Cup before that. Something from their latest record, Zucker Poop and Zucker Pop. That was Death Sprouts Actors. New single from them called Youth, and Pixel Grinder started the set off with their new single, Disconnected. 18 past 10, and you get it tuned to ZBC. I think I already said that. Going to change the tempo just a little bit. At least for now. Mark Pistol has a new single out, and this is it. It's called Surveillance Dub.

0: yes, mommy.
1: But I don't know that, you see.

The latest from Kant Kino in their Echoes of the End record with Die Hard. Jaw Wobble before that, going back a few years to 2021 in his recording Metal Box Rebuilt and Dub. And that, of course, is Swan Lake. Top of the set, we heard Mark Pistol in the new single from him. He, of course, being does lots of stuff. But that is something solo from him called Surveillance Dub. We've got 25 in front of 11, and you are tuned to 90.3 FM WZBC Newton. We're online at WZBC.org. I'm Peter C., and you're listening to the first hour of Alchemy. Got a bunch of new stuff, New Front 242, new ministry. This is what's called Break the Black Ice.

It's the latest from Leatherstrip. And the new record is called Appreciation 9. It's another full record of covers. And that one is a song called Sulk. And I don't know what that's a cover of. So if you know, come on online, WZBC.org, current playlist, come chat and tell us who Sulk is, because I kind of assumed it was the Associates because they have a record called Sulk, but there is no song that I'm aware of that they do call Sulk. So I'm kind of puzzled by that. Clint of Xymox before that from their Limbo record in Brave New World. And we started things off going back a few years with a band called Albo Forsen. And that was called Break the Black Ice. We got 10 in front of 11. You got to tune to ZBC. We're here until noon, when, of course, we will have Democracy Now from 12 to 1. And then Bradley J is in this afternoon with his Ignore the Machine show. This is a band called Deceits. It's a single called Tren El Sur.

the latest one from a band from London called The Mouth Ulcer is a perfect end from their album Silent Pictures. And Deceits before that with Tren Ulcer. I also figured out the Leather Strip cover, Sulk. It's a band called TRST that I've played in the show before. And a little Google searching of the songwriters let you figure that out. We got just a minute in front of 11 o'clock. You're tuned to 90.3 FM WZBC Newton. 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Ministry has a new record coming out, and this is something from it. It's called Burned Out.

0: Today was an avalanche of madness. Madness. Madness.
1: The Russian-Ukraine war is now going into its fourth year.
0: Madness. Madness.
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1: And soon to be no freedom of speech.

That's Test Department from Beating the Retreat and Pulsations. That's where I was last Tuesday. I was up in Montreal to see Test Department play at a fairly small place. I'd say the capacity might have been about 200 people or something like that. And sounding a lot different than the early Test Department stuff. Only a duo, played as a duo with lots of sampling and things like that. So all those metal percussive sounds were not done live. They were done on samples and syndrums and stuff like that. Still, it was a good time. Got to hang out with them for a bit and chat after the show. And they're working on some new material, but no plans to come to the United States, which is understandable. Mercy Girl before that. New single from them called Punisher. And at the top of the set, it's the new one from Ministry. Their new record is going to be called, let me see if I can get this right, Hate to Go, Takeout or Delivery. And that is something called Burned Out. It was heavily anticipated that Paul Barker was going to be back with Ministry. And I don't have any inside information on this, but the rumor is he's only on one song and doesn't appear to going to be on their latest final tour. Anyway, it's a new one from Ministry. We'll be hearing that. I think that record comes out in November, actually. All right, it's 11:15. I'm Peter C. You're listening to Alchemy. This is WZBC, and we're going to hear something, a band called Miracle.

band out of Manchester, England, Ist. New live recording from them called You're Mine. We also heard Pig before that. New single from him. Raymond Watts, of course, is the guy that goes by the name of Pig and an American ideal of beauty. And we started the set off with a band called Miracle and their new record called The Living Likeness of My Electric Demon and Cities of the Interior. We have just about 11:30, and I'm Peter C., and you're listening to WZBC Newton, and this is Alchemy. Front 242 have a new record out. It's a live recording, and it is a recording of what is almost certainly their last ever performance. This is January 2025 in Brussels, and it's called Fix It.

It's something by a band called The Spoiled. They're from Italy. They're a duo out of Italy. That's The Last Embrace from their Living Ghost record. Gills before that. Murmur in the Airwaves is what we heard. That are from London, and they recorded that record over a period of 5 years, they said, something like that. They started it during COVID and just released it this year, Murmurs in the Airwaves. And at the top of the set, it was Front 242 from their new live record. It's called Blackout, and it is the recording of what is probably the last show they'll ever play. They were really good live the last few times I saw them. Anyway, that one was Fix It, and on that record, as you might imagine, it's all the greatest hits as well as some kind of off cuts like I just played Fix It. You'll hear more about that in the coming weeks on this show. We got 13 in front of the hour of noon. Democracy Now is up next. And I'm going to leave you with a couple of things. This one is the latest from Soft Kill, and they're doing what I would call a courageous cover of a Cure song called The Figurehead.

Yeah, that's from the debut album of Dead Can Dance called The Trial. We also heard The Figurehead. It's Soft Kill covering The Cure's Figurehead. We got just a couple of minutes in front of noon. Stay tuned for Democracy Now. It's up next. And if it's a little low in volume, you're going to have to turn your radio up because there's not a lot I can do about that here. See you next week.

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1: All I know is that Todd Blanche is great. He's going to do a great job. Everybody knows it. And I understand there's been a sign-off, but I don't know what they agreed on.
0: Todd Blanche, the former personal attorney of President Trump, is one step closer to becoming attorney general after two Republican senator holdouts said they were satisfied by a written order from Blanche issued Sunday that purports to rescind the $1.8 billion so-called anti-weaponization fund, what others call a slush fund, created as part of a controversial settlement deal between Trump and the IRS. The part of that deal granting Trump, his children, and his businesses immunity from retroactive tax audits remains intact. Meanwhile, U.S. Attorney Gene Pirro dropped the criminal charges against former Olympian Davy Hearn over alleged vandalism of the reflecting pool, saying instead the damage was from a rushed and flawed renovation. We'll speak to attorney Norm Eisen. Then Emmett Till would have turned 85 on July 25th.
2: What if Emmett Till lived? What if he had returned home still a child, alive and free? What would that life have required of us all? These questions invite a reckoning with the past and a probing investigation of the current state of American life.
0: If Emmett Till Lived, that's the title of a new book and photography exhibit opening next month in Chicago. We'll be joined by cultural historian Sarah Elizabeth Lewis to talk about her collaboration with Emmett Till's cousin, the Reverend Wheeler Parker Jr. He was with Till almost until his lynching. And finally, the life and legacy of radical historian, scholar, and activist Johanna Fernandez. She died last week at the age of 55, foremost scholar on the radical 60s civil rights organization, the Young Lords.
3: No more integral matter in the United States than the struggle for freedom, democracy, and to redefine the United States as
0: we'll
3: a country
0: speak
3: for all.
0: With our own Juan Gonzalez about his many years in conversation with Professor Fernandez. All that and more coming up. Welcome to Democracy Now!, democracynow.org, the War and Peace Report. I'm Amy Goodman. Iran and Oman appear to be near finalizing a deal that would reopen the Strait of Hormuz and give Iran far more control of the strategic waterway than before the U.S. and Israel attacked Iran 5 months ago. Under the proposed deal, ships heading into the Persian Gulf would transit through a channel controlled by Iran. Ships leaving the area would travel on a channel controlled by Oman. Iranian officials say ships would be forced to pay a service fee that would be divided equally between Iran and Oman. Meanwhile, Iran and the United States have traded new threats. On Monday, President Trump threatened Iran with decapitation if it doesn't agree to a new deal, while Iran is threatening to target U.S. warships if the U.S. doesn't lift its naval blockade of Iran. This comes as oil giants continue to report soaring profits thanks to rising gas prices due to the war on Iran. BP reported making nearly $6 billion between April and June, double last year's profit during the second quarter. Saudi Aramco has reported it made $33 billion during the quarter, a 33% jump over last year. On Tuesday, President Trump criticized oil firms for making too much money and called on them to lower prices. In Gaza, a mass funeral is being held today for 112 Palestinians from two families killed in an Israeli attack on residential buildings in Gaza City, November 2023. A total of 308 people are believed to have been killed in the attack, but the bodies of the victims remain buried under rubble for over 2 years. During an operation in mid-July, Palestinian civil defense workers recovered 112 bodies, including 44 children and 37 women. Those bodies are being buried today. Mahmoud Bassel, a spokesperson for Gaza's Civil Emergency Service, spoke at the funeral while holding remains wrapped in a Palestinian flag.
4: Oh, nation, why are children getting killed in Gaza? Why are women getting killed in Gaza? Why are massacres committed against innocents in Gaza?
0: Todd Blanche's nomination to become the next attorney general appears to be back on track after Republican Senators John Cornyn of Texas and Tom Tillis of North Carolina said they will now support him. On Sunday, Blanche issued a written order that purports to rescind the $1.8 billion so-called anti-weaponization fund that was part of a controversial settlement of Trump's lawsuit against the IRS. Blanche also said in writing the immunity agreement Trump struck with the IRS, quote, applies only retroactively, unquote. But critics say there are major loopholes in Blanche's written assurances. The Senate Judiciary Committee is voting on Blanche's nomination today. Blanche is Trump's former personal attorney. We'll have more on this story after headlines. President Trump has publicly blasted U.S. Attorney Jeanine Pirro and is considering firing her after she dismissed charges against individuals accused of vandalizing the Lincoln Memorial reflecting pool.
1: And I was disappointed with Jeanine Pirro, really disappointed with Jeanine Pirro. She folded like an umbrella, and people get away with things, and it's a disgrace.
0: Trump met with Pirro at the White House. For months, Trump's claimed without proof that vandals, including a former U.S. Olympian canoeist, had damaged the newly renovated reflecting pool, causing the water to turn green. Pirro initially claimed there was tremendous evidence of vandalism, but in recent days she admitted the damage was caused by a, quote, hasty and botched renovation. We'll speak with Davy Hearn's attorney, Norm Eisen. Ukraine is continuing its drone attacks inside Russia. On Monday, a drone hit a Russian Black Sea resort, killing at least 7 people, including 3 children. 58 people were wounded. Footage showed the drone slamming into a crowded beach. Earlier today, a Ukrainian drone strike killed at least 5 people around Moscow. This comes as Russia continues to strike Ukraine. A Russian drone and ballistic missile attack killed 9 in Kyiv on Saturday. Russian strikes killed another 5 Ukrainians today. Europe is grappling with a record-breaking heat wave as Greece and France continue to battle wildfires. Wildfires outside Athens jumped containment lines. This comes a day after two firefighting helicopters collided in midair, killing 2 crew members. In France, firefighters in the region around Bordeaux guarded against potential flare-ups. In England and Wales suffered the driest July in nearly 200 years due to a prolonged heat wave and lack of rainfall, according to the UK's weather service. In Sudan, a Sudanese army drone attack killed 35 people in Darfur, according to the Emergency Lawyers Group, which has documented abuses by both sides of the civil war in Sudan. The strike on Sunday hit a court in the village of Gara al-Zawiya in North Darfur, which is under the control of the paramilitary rapid support forces. According to the UN, more than 1,000 civilians were killed in drone strikes in Sudan during the first 5 months of the year. The conflict now in its fourth year has killed at least 59,000 people, displaced about 13 million, and pushed much of Sudan into famine. The state of Michigan's reported the first 2 deaths tied to the nationwide cyclosporiasis outbreak. More than 11,000 cases of the illness have been detected in the state, and 193 people have been hospitalized since May. According to the CDC, cases have been found in 45 U.S. states. The outbreak comes a year after the Trump administration ended the Food and Drug Administration's mandatory tracking for cyclospora and 5 other pathogens. This is Dr. Rabia De La Tour, a gastroenterologist at the NYU Grossman School of Medicine.
5: 2025, there was a change in the actual regulation of cyclosporiasis and tracking and tracing this specific parasite. And it was changed from being a mandatory tracking and tracing program to voluntary for states. And I think that is also contributing to the fact that this outbreak was so massive.
0: It's election day in Michigan. In the Democratic Senate primary, Dr. Abdul El-Sayed faces off against Haley Stevens, one of the most closely watched primary races of the year. The winner will face Republican Congressman Mike Rogers in November. Polls show the progressive El-Sayed will likely win the race, even though AIPAC and its affiliated groups have spent over $46 million to help Congresswoman Stevens. Key backers of Dr. El-Sayed include Senators Bernie Sanders and the United Auto Workers, while Stevens was endorsed by much of the political establishment, including Michigan Governor Gretchen Whitmer. Voters are also going to the polls in Kansas, Virginia, Washington State, and Missouri, where former Democratic Congressmember Cori Bush is challenging Representative Wesley Bell in a rematch of their race 2 years ago. On Capitol Hill, a number of religious leaders and activists were arrested Monday while protesting the war in Iran and the Trump administration's attack on voting rights. The day of action was led by Bishop William Barber of Repairers of the Breach.
6: And it's kind of shameful that you get arrested for shouting out for voting rights, but you don't get arrested for voter suppression. You get arrested caring about voting rights and living wages and health care, but you don't get arrested for an illegal war. But we're going to arrest the attention of the nation.
0: 25 Democratic-led states filed a lawsuit against the Trump administration Monday, arguing the president exceeded his legal authority to tax imports with his newest tariffs on goods from 60 countries. The states are asking the U.S. Court of International Trade to block and overturn the tariffs and refund duties they've paid. In New Jersey, a Salvadoran immigrant has died while being held at the notorious ICE jail known as Delaney Hall in Newark, New Jersey. 41-year-old Edwin Lopez Conejo is the 22nd person to die in ICE custody this year and the second to die at Delaney Hall. The cause of his death is unknown. Lopez Conejo leaves behind a 12-year-old daughter. His mother, Maria Conejo, told the New Jersey Monitor, quote, "I never got to see him. He didn't get to see his daughter for 6 weeks. When he told her what happened, she let out a big scream and hasn't been the same since. She can't sleep or eat. Neither can I," his mother said. According to court records revealed by The Guardian, the Trump administration tried to subject at least 10 hunger-striking ICE prisoners to involuntary medical procedures, including force feeding. At least three and possibly five prisoners were actually force-fed, while five others abandoned their hunger strikes at the last moment rather than be inserted with a tube through the nose and down the esophagus and into the stomach. One Kurdish asylum seeker and hunger striker detained at the privately run Port Isabel Service Processing Center in South Texas was subjected to force-feeding for nearly 8 months. A federal judge Monday blocked New York's law barring federal immigration agents from wearing masks and requiring visible identification. The judge found the U.S. is likely to win its supremacy clause argument that states cannot regulate federal officers, but the judge allowed New York's separate ban on cooperation agreements between local police and ICE. Meanwhile, in Pittsburgh, the family of Daphne Michel, a 31-year-old Haitian asylum seeker, is expected to sue ICE after she died of hypothermia at a bus shelter days after her release from ICE custody. The Allegheny County Medical Examiner said her death was a homicide. The medical examiner found she was a vulnerable adult with untreated severe mental illness and a significant language barrier. Her family's attorney says ICE fitted her with an ankle monitor, dropped her 25 miles from home, and left her in the February cold wearing summer clothing. Federal workers sued the Trump administration Monday over its policy ending gender-affirming care coverage for adults in federal employee health plans. The lawsuit brought by the Human Rights Campaign Foundation targets an Office of Personnel Management mandate that directs insurers to eliminate coverage for transition related medical care. And here in New York, a dozen current and former home care workers have begun an eighth day on a hunger strike to pressure the New York City Council to pass the No More 24 Act to ban 24-hour shifts. Home care workers often work consecutive days providing round-the-clock care for elderly and disabled patients. Over the past week, the home care workers have protested outside New York City Hall and the home of New York City Council Speaker Julie Menin. One of the home care workers on hunger strike, Shui Jen Chen, spoke at a rally Sunday.
7: Today we say the 24-hour workday is not only an act of violence against home care workers, but also demeans everyone who provides care, including mothers and sisters everywhere.
0: And those are some of the headlines. This is Democracy Now!, democracynow.org, the War and Peace Report. I'm Amy Goodman in New York, joined by Democracy Now!'s Juan Gonzalez in Chicago. Hi, Juan.
8: Hi, Amy, and welcome to all of our listeners and viewers across the country and around the world.
0: Well, later in the broadcast, we're going to go to an exhibit about to open in Chicago about the life and death of Emmett Till. But first, this top news. Todd Blanche's nomination to become the next attorney general appears to be back on track after Republican Senators John Cornyn of Texas and Tom Tillis of North Carolina said they will now support his confirmation. On Sunday, Blanche issued a written order that purports to rescind a $1.8 billion so-called anti-weaponization fund, what many call a slush fund, that was part of a controversial settlement of Trump's personal lawsuit against the IRS. Blanche also said in writing the immunity agreement Trump struck with the IRS applies only retroactively. But critics say there are major loopholes in Blanche's written assurances. The Senate Judiciary Committee is voting on Blanche's nomination today. Blanche, who is Trump's former personal defense attorney, first told senators we're not moving forward with the fund during a hearing last month.
9: Not moving forward with the fund. Period. The reasons for the fund is something that President Trump talked about for a long time, which is the fact that there were a lot of people in this country who had their government weaponized against them. The reasons for the fund, I think, remain as important as they were before, but we are not moving forward with the fund.
0: That's what he said. But until this weekend, he didn't put it in writing. And we'll find out if the writing matters. This comes as U.S. Attorney Jeanine Pirro Friday dropped the case against the former U.S. Olympian canoeist Davy Hearn, accused of vandalizing the Lincoln Memorial reflecting pool. On June 19th, Hearn stopped by the pool while on a 64-mile bike ride. He says he touched the pool to see what it felt like and was then arrested, handcuffed, held for 5 hours by U.S. Park Police. He was then charged with a felony. Prosecutors in Washington also dropped charges against three others who were similarly accused of damaging the pool. President Trump, in response, blasted the U.S. attorney, Jeanine Pirro, who said the damage to the reflecting pool was ultimately due to poor construction and not to vandalism, as Trump had claimed for months. In her filing, Pirro blamed the Department of Interior, DOI, for failing to provide accurate documentation on the case before her office wrote the indictment. Pirro said her office had received new information showing the damage was, quote, the result of a botched installation and not vandalism as initially represented by DOI, unquote. Pirro also blamed Trump over his demands to finish the pool's renovation by the 250th anniversary of the Declaration of Independence on July 4th. She said the rush to complete the project led to hasty and botched work that was not remediated before the project was finished and the fencing removed. Given all this newly discovered information, it's difficult to attribute the widespread damage to the reflecting pool to vandalism, unquote. The filing contradicted Pirro's initial claim that there was tremendous evidence of vandalism. Meanwhile, CNN spoke to sources who said Trump was furious and considering removing Pirro as U.S. attorney. Trump met with Pirro at the White House Monday. He spoke from the Oval Office.
1: Yeah, that was the one mistake with the reflecting pond. They hadn't put up the cameras yet. They had enough up because you see what's happening. But if they would have had them up, we would have had a lot of it would have been a lot easier. And I was disappointed with Jeanine Pirro, really disappointed with Jeanine Pirro. She folded like an umbrella, and people get away with things, and it's a disgrace.
0: More, we go to Washington, D.C., where we're joined by Norm Eisen, co-founder and executive chair of Democracy Defenders Fund, one of Davy Hearn's attorneys. He was White House special counsel for ethics and government reform in the Obama administration, considered Obama's ethics advisor. Welcome back to Democracy Now! Norm, we last had you on when Davy was charged. Now the charges have been dropped. I want to talk about both Davy Hearn and Blanche. Blanche now signing this statement that some say is actually not worth too much, that Trump could re-sign an executive order almost immediately around getting rid of the $1.8 million slush fund and the whole question of Trump being audited retroactively, his tax returns, his children's, and his businesses. Why don't you start there?
10: Well, Amy, at Democracy Defenders Fund, we represent 35 former federal judges appointed by presidents of both parties who filed in the federal district court in Florida, Judge Williams, that oversaw the underlying dispute that gave rise to the slush fund and the associated purported releases for Donald Trump and his family. And the judges made the point that there's no case or controversy. It's not a real dispute between Donald Trump and the federal government. And under the Constitution, you have to have a dispute in order to have a slush fund or in order to have these kinds of releases. The judge, in response to our papers, found that there was no legal basis for this, ordered that you can't even refer to these documents, including the one Blanche signed, as settlements, and we're continuing to litigate that. So we have profound concerns about the whole mess. We're going to keep going in court. It just is not right to take this $1.8 billion to try to take it away from the American people. And then the additional documents filed by Mr. Blanche with the Senate don't really materially change the fundamental illegality of the whole thing.
8: Well, what about this whole issue that what has survived is this retroactive immunity for Trump and his sons and the Trump Organization on any tax charges or investigations?
10: The releases, supposed releases, can't be valid if there was never an underlying claim or controversy, a constitutional basis to start the case. It's just a giveaway to the president. It's a shock that our Department of Justice would engage in that behavior. These documents that Mr. Blanche filed with the Senate don't really change that. And we're going to keep on going in court to make sure that this is never acted upon. I think if Donald Trump ever tried to use that to say, hey, I got a release, courts could throw it out. They could refuse to recognize it. The whole thing is an example, one of the worst examples of the corruption of the Trump administration.
8: And could you talk in general about the role of Todd Blanche since he was named Attorney General?
10: Well, it's been profoundly concerning. There have been a series of offenses against the rule of law, miscarriages of justice. And we saw that with the wrongful prosecutions of Tish James, of Jim Comey, David Huerta, the labor leader in California. I was part of that defense team. That case was just thrown out. He was prosecuted for peacefully protesting. They had to drop that case. And that, of course, brings us to the case of Mr. Hearn. Of all of the things that we can say about the Department of Justice, the single worst thing that it has done under Todd Blanche's leadership is go after innocent people. That's the opposite of justice. Should be called the Department of Injustice.
0: So what happens with Davy Hearn now? And can other charges be brought? And do you think U.S. Attorney Pirro is out?
10: Well, the latest reporting after yesterday's meeting was that she had not offered her resignation. Her resignation had not been requested at that meeting. We'll see if that turns out to be the case. Look, Davy Hearn was innocent. We've said so from the very beginning of this case. The Department of Justice knew he was innocent. We started filing a series of motions the day after the arraignment. We filed one with before and after pictures based on the government's own evidence showing that the reflecting pool was unchanged after Mr. Hearn touched it. It was the same before as it was after. So it's appropriate that the Department of Justice has requested the court to drop the charges. I think it would be pretty tough, also terribly wrong, to charge Mr. Hearn again after the admissions that the Department of Justice has made in their filing at the end of last week that they can't establish proof beyond a reasonable doubt, that they don't have evidence that the damage that they claimed actually happened, that the cause of the damage to the reflecting pool was a botched and rushed renovation.
0: And let's remember let's remember this botched renovation was as a result of a no-bid contract given to a friend of President Trump. Norm Eisen, we're going to leave it there. Co-founder and executive chair of Democracy Defenders Fund, one of Davy Hearn's attorneys, was White House special counsel for ethics and government reform in the Obama administration. Coming up, Emmett Till would have turned 85 on July 25th. What if Emmett Till lived? We'll speak with cultural historian Sarah Elizabeth Lewis. Stay with us.

0: Sweet Honey in the Rock, down by the riverside, performing at our Firehouse studio years ago. This is Democracy Now!, democracynow.org. I'm Amy Goodman in New York with Juan Gonzalez in Chicago. What if Emmett Till had lived? What if he'd safely boarded the train back home to Chicago, more than 70 years after the kidnapping, torture, and lynching of 14-year-old Emmett Till in Mississippi, a major new photography exhibit and companion book ask those questions by imagining not only the life young Emmett lost, but the decades he was denied. This is the exhibit's curator, Sarah Elizabeth Lewis.
1: What if Emmett Till lived? What if he had returned home still a child, alive and free? What would that life have required of us all? These questions invite a reckoning with the past and a probing investigation of the current state of American life. This exhibition, this publication, and the invitation together offer a collective arena to consider how freedom has been secured on American ground. It is a creative monument to Emmett Till's unlived life. It lets us picture what could have come, what should have come. It lets us imagine it, what it wrought, and what it signals about the work that remains.
0: If Emmett Till had lived, he would have turned 85 years old on July 25th, the day the Illinois governor, J.B. Pritzker, has declared Emmett Till Day. But Till was murdered at the age of 14 on August 28th, 1955, dragged from his great uncle's home in Money, Mississippi, by two white men for allegedly whistling at a white woman. They beat, tortured, and shot Till, tied a heavy cotton gin fan to him with barbed wire, threw his body into the Tallahatchie River. His body was discovered several days later. Mamie Till Mobley, Emmett Till's mother, had his body returned to Chicago for burial. She insisted on an open casket so the world could see the brutality of bigotry and racism. Jet Magazine and other publications carried photos of Emmett Till's beaten, distended face in his coffin, shocking the world and galvanizing the civil rights movement. Speaking to Democracy Now! In 2000, Mamie Till Mobley reflected on the painful moment she learned about her son's murder.
2: We knew that Emmett was dead. Our first action, we couldn't take time to cry. As I announced to the family what was happening, of course, there were screams. People were hitting the floor, and that hysteria was setting in. And I remember standing, announcing that we don't have time to cry now. We've got to do something. I don't know what to do, and you've got to help me come to make some decisions.
0: The voice of Mamie Till Mobley on Democracy Now! A quarter of a century ago. To see the whole interview, you can go to democracynow.org. The new exhibit, If Emmett Till Lived, Freedom on American Ground, opens September 10th at the Museum of Contemporary Photography at Columbia College, Chicago. Drawing from the museum's permanent collection, it invites visitors to imagine the decades Emmett Till never lived, the neighborhoods he might have walked, the civil rights struggles he might have witnessed, the family he might have built, the ordinary moments of joy he never had the chance to experience. It comes as the Trump administration's escalated attacks on DEI, diversity, equity, and inclusion, move to censor how U.S. history is taught and presented in targeted museums and cultural institutions over installations and programs reckoning with racism and the nation's past. For more, we're joined by Sarah Elizabeth Lewis, cultural historian who collaborated with Emmett Till's cousin, Reverend Wheeler Parker Jr., the last living witness to see Emmett, to curate the exhibition and the accompanying standalone publication, the book, If Emmett Till Lived, A Creative Monument. Professor Lewis is founder of the Vision and Justice Initiative and currently the John L. Loeb Associate Professor of Humanities and Associate Professor of African American Studies at Harvard University. Welcome to Democracy Now! It's great to have you with us.
3: It's an honor to be with you. Thank you.
0: What a journey you have been on and you're taking us all on. You have just returned from being with Emmett's cousin, one of the last people, except for his murderers, to see him alive. You went to Mississippi. You came back to Chicago. Can you talk about this journey and what inspired this remarkable book that's going to come out soon, If Emmett Till Lived?
3: Yes. Again, it's an honor to be with you and to know that Mamie Till Mobley also spoke with you, who inspired this entire journey for me. Have we made good on the sacrifice of Emmett Till's life? This is a question I asked myself when I went to Mississippi and saw for myself the evidence of the resistance to honoring his life even 70 years later, the bullet shot marker at the Tallahatchie River site, Grable Landing, for example, being one. And I asked myself, what more could I do? We all have a role to play, and asked myself if we need new ways to see anew, to see his life anew. This exhibition was inspired by Mamie Till Mobley's prophetic act. She challenged us to understand the power of witnessing in American democracy. She said, as you know, let the world see what they've done to my son. In that moment, she was living out an idea that so many before her understood, Frederick Douglass, W.B. Du Bois, that we would need the power of the image to understand the unspeakable in American democracy. But the question I asked myself is, what's required today? Have we seen so many images of injustice that we might be numb to it? And so through the extraordinary collection at the Museum of Contemporary Photography, found an arena, a way to invite people in understand his humanity, all of our humanity, and resulted in this exhibition that opens in September. It's culled from the collection approximately 70 photographers deliberately to rhyme with the nearly 70 years that have passed, and really is joining so many others in this moment, from the National Trust that is doing extraordinary work to renovate Roberts Temple, to the state of Illinois, where Governor Pritzker announced that we would have an Emmett Till Day, to really ask this question, if Emmett Till lived, what would that life have looked like for us all?
0: Right.
3: And so it brings everyone in to this conversation.
4: And Sarah Lewis, I wanted to ask you, you mentioned the bulletproof marker at Grable Landing in Mississippi. I'm not sure that most of our audience is aware of its history. Could you talk about that and the resistance to it?
3: Yes, thank you. The Emmett Till Interpretive Center began to honor the site where his body is thought to have been brought out of the Tallahatchie River in 2008. That first marker was shot defaced with acid and thrown into the Tallahatchie River shortly after it was erected, 35 days, I believe, after it was erected. The second marker was shot 317 times, and the third marker had the same fate. One of the markers is in the Smithsonian today. The fourth marker, which was erected recently, is deliberately bulletproof, weighs 500 pounds, and is fronted with abrasion-resistant acrylic to protect it from these acts of violence. When I saw the reporting on this in 2019, it was because a group of students at University of Mississippi had proudly displayed themselves having shot the marker on their social media page, and I was stunned. I needed to see for myself the site, the context, to understand the act itself. Was it a highway shooting? How premeditated was this? And saw that that road to Grable Landing makes you pay for every inch. You have to know where you're going. The gravel on the ground forced my car to slow down to such a speed that you would have to be conscious of where you were. This is a sacred site. What does it mean that over 70 years later, we still cannot let his body rest? The bullet shots on each marker, to me, indicate a symbol of why bravery is required in American democracy today. The acts of resistance give you a sense of the urgency to understand the significance of Governor Pritzker's act, of the Roberts Temple renovation, of the decision and the announcement by President Joe Biden in 2023 that there would be a tri-site monument to Mamie Till Mobley and Emmett Till. Unless you understand the resistance, the bulletproof marker being, I think, the most vivid one, you don't understand the significance of these acts, of these monuments, of these markers.
4: So I'm wondering if you could put this in context of today. Last year, CBS ran a piece titled National Monument Honoring Emmett Till at Risk of Removal Due to Trump's Anti-DEI Initiatives and Budget Cuts. Your response?
3: Well, I don't believe that the Smithsonian ever removed anything, from what I understand. But what it does indicate, what this cultural moment indicates, is the significance of markers and monuments for American democracy. One of the hidden forces in American democracy is the power of culture, right? This is, we're really today asking ourselves, what does truth and reconciliation require? It requires witnessing. Again, this is what Mamie Till Mobley was so prophetic in understanding. It requires that we actually see our history. And if we ignore the role that museums play, that displays play, that markers and symbols and monuments play, we're missing how we've actually constructed and assembled our democracy. We also are in need of a new assembly today in American democracy, and that's being constituted by lawyers like Brian Stevenson and Sherrilyn Ifill, who understand the importance of culture for justice today. Brian Stevenson creating the legacy sites in Montgomery to honor the over 4,000 lynched men, women, and children whose lives have not been acknowledged or honored, and dedicated his non-existent free time to creating a memorial complex. Sherrilyn Ifill, with her new 14th Amendment Center, is seeing culture as a pillar for democracy. Why? Because art really is one of the critical modes of creating an appeal to the moral imagination. What do you do in the face of unjust law? You have to appeal to the conscience, and the power of the artist is to do precisely that. We see this with Gordon Parks. You see this with Lewis Hine, whose work transformed labor movements. You see this with so many of the artists who are also in the exhibition itself.
0: And I want to talk about that exhibition and the book. You have Lonnie Bunch, What If Emmett Till Lived, quoting from Mamie Till Mobley after a moving, hours-long conversation with her. He said she had carried the burden of Emmett's memory for nearly 50 years, and it was time historians like myself share that burden. She ended our conversation by saying that to her, Emmett was crucified on the cross of racial hatred and injustice. Lonnie Bunch, head now of the Smithsonian, under so much enormous pressure. I want to go to the cover of this book, this astounding cover, If Emmett Till Lived. Tell us about the photograph and overall the photographs you chose.
3: Thank you. Well, this, I'm not afraid to say, was inspired by what I could only describe as divination. I went through 18,000 photographs in the museum's collection and asked myself, what would Emmett Till want for the unfurling of his life? And then asked a set of individuals, including Lonnie Bunch, Ava DuVernay, many others, Alicia Garza, founded the Black Lives Matter movement, to select images as well to walk alongside Reverend Wheeler Parker and Mamie Till Mobley. But this photograph by Stephen Mark that's on the cover, taken in 1988, struck me as an emblem for the entire project. It is not constructed. It is a real-life event that he witnessed on a beach in Chicago, the father tossing his young boy up in the air. And he saw it, and he asked, he had one frame left in his camera, film, of course, and if he could do it again, and he did, and he captured the exact moment he wanted. I asked myself as I looked at it, which one is Emmett Till? It could be, of course, the young boy, suspended, secure, almost impossibly confident in that state of this ascent. But it should also be able to be the father. He should also be able to see Emmett Till as that father. And it prompted me to think of The Life Denied. That Tilted Horizon line, I think, speaks to the work we need to do to right our foundation and secure American ground so that all are secure on it. Stephen Mark, this extraordinary photographer, is one of many in the show. He happens to be a relative of Dr. Carla Hayden, the Librarian of Congress. But this photograph becomes an emblem for the central question, what if Emmett Till lived? And speaks to, I think, the work we need to tilt that horizon line, to straighten our ground.
0: You'll be, you were on Friday with Reverend Wheeler Parker Jr., yes. Emmett's cousin, next-door neighbor, went with him to Money, Mississippi, was with him the night the white men, the mob, came and ultimately lynched him, and he ended up in the bottom of the Tallahatchie River.

0: heart has seen the worst, has forgiven all. It has been really unspeakable. We recently went to Mississippi on what is his final journey to the ground where Emmett Till was last free and then died. We went to every site pertaining to that, his time there. Thankfully, we did photograph and film it because it's impossible to describe, so hopefully you'll be able to see here, for example, an image of us at the barn, the site that is now in the hands of the Emmett Till Interpretive Center. It was the first time that he had met the owner of the barn, who held it for over 30 years, and the first time that they met. And you can see in my face the tension and the nervousness about that meeting. It is the equivalent, this barn, of if you were to make an analogy to the Holocaust, the oven, in effect. This is our symbol, right? And there, Emmett Till was tortured and lynched. Willie Reed heard those sounds. What was it like for Reverend Parker, I have to wonder? He described it to me, but we'll never fully know. He thought of what his best friend was going through, but he also describes this fundamental fact that Emmett Till did not end in the casket. His life lived on with all that came in its wake. So he has an understanding of the sort of redemption that did transpire for the country, but it was painful to watch him there. It was inspiring to see in Chicago and in Mississippi too how his testimony inspires. You know, when you're in his presence and you hear him think through the journey of the 70 years that have happened since, when you hear him describe that he was sent out on the first thing smoking, as he says, back to Chicago after Emmett Till was kidnapped, you realize that Emmett Till, you know, is so many of us. Emmett Till, it could have been Reverend Parker. He knows that. He lives with that survivor's guilt, as he describes it, and has turned the intensity of that heat, into light to illuminate what we need to understand about ourselves in this democracy.
1: If Emmett Till Lived is the new book and the photo exhibition at Columbia College that opens on September 10th, and that date that he died, August 28th, also the date most people don't realize, that Dr. Martin Luther King held that rally on the Mall, If I Have a Dream, August 28th, 1963. It was 8 years later. Mamie Till Mobley saying she wanted that casket open for the wake and the funeral, for the world to see the ravages of racism, the brutality of bigotry. Sarah Elizabeth Lewis, thank you so much for being with us. Cultural historian who collaborated with Emmett's cousin, Reverend Weir Parker Jr., the last living witness to see Emmett. They've curated the forthcoming exhibition at Museum of Contemporary Photography at Columbia College Chicago, opening September 10th. The exhibit titled, and the new book titled, If Emmett Till Lived. We will cover all that transpires coming up, and I look forward to being with you, Professor Lewis, on August 11th in Edinburgh, along with Brian Stevenson and Ken Burns and Nikki Benedetti and Wynton Marsalis for an amazing event talking about all these issues and more. Coming up, the life and legacy of the late historian and activist Johanna Fernandez. Juan Gonzalez remembers. Stay with us.

0: Palante, performed by Linda Segarra and Hooray for the Riff Raff at Democracy Now's 30th anniversary in Riverside Church in March. This is Democracy Now!, democracynow.org. I'm Amy Goodman with Juan Gonzalez. As we turn to the life and legacy of the Dominican-American historian, activist, prison abolitionist, Dr. Johanna Fernandez. She died July 30th after a years-long battle with cancer. She was 55 years old. As a professor of history at Brew College and the CUNY Graduate Center, Fernandez was a leading scholar of the Young Lords, the radical 1960s civil rights group founded here in New York and modeled on the Black Panthers, also founded in Chicago. Juan Gonzalez helped to found the one here in New York. Professor Fernandez published the award-winning book, The Young Lords, A Radical History, in 2019. In 2015, she curated the exhibition Presente, The Young Lords in New York. Fernandez also created the Latinx Freedom Movement Archive and Exhibition Project alongside the historian Felipe Hinojosa. The exhibition is currently on view at The Shed in New York City, as well as in Chicago and Los Angeles. Iterations will also be presented in Houston and D.C. A statement by exhibit organizers, including Fernandez, said, quote, as scholars of U.S. history, we're deeply concerned about the widespread lack of knowledge about American history, particularly regarding the origins of Latinos in the country and their contributions to the expansion of American democracy. Closing the knowledge gap about Latino history through public education is central to our work, they said. This is Professor Fernandez speaking on Democracy Now! In 2015 about the Young Lords.
1: What we see is that the movements of the 1960s, what is known as the New Left and the Black Power movement, transformed the relationship between people of color and white people, challenged U.S. foreign policy, but also transformed our understanding of gender and sexuality. And those were the issues that the Young Lords were concerned with. The Young Lords are important because, in my opinion, from my research, they are the single group in the New Left that was most effective and most active, even though we know very little about them.
0: That was Dr. Johanna Fernandez in Democracy Now! Years ago. In 2020, Congress passed legislation to build a National Museum of the American Latino. A temporary exhibit was opened by the museum at the Smithsonian's National Museum of American History in 2022 called Presente, A Latino History of the United States. Backlash to the exhibit led the Smithsonian to halt plans for a future exhibit on the Latino civil rights movement that was in development by Johanna Fernandez. In 2023, I asked her about the exhibit and the significance of the backlash.
2: What's important is that it establishes the question, who are Latinos? How did they get here? And what's their relationship to their communities and to the nation and the world? Well, I think we have to look at this conflict in the broader history of the last 10 years, when conservatives have launched a calculated and broad-sweeping campaign to essentially eliminate the teaching of Black American history, Latino history, ethnic studies, women's history, and LGBTQ plus history in the schools. And now what we see is that through this witch hunt and by smearing historians and curators as Marxists, these conservatives are using fear to essentially push through their agenda. And now, again, this has reached a federal museum, and not just any federal museum, but the largest network of museums in the world, which is known as the Smithsonian. In many ways, this sounds and looks like a repeat of the Red Scare or previous moments of repression in the United States.
0: That was historian, professor, and activist Johanna Fernandez on Democracy Now! In 2023. Juan Gonzalez, you knew Johanna for so many years. She died just last week at the age of 55. Talk about her significance.
3: Yes, Amy. Well, Johanna was, as you mentioned, a consummate historian, a committed activist, abolitionist, and fighter for social justice, and also a warm and generous human being. She did more than any other scholar of the past half century to chronicle and preserve the legacy of the Young Lords, to document and analyze the lasting impact the Lords had on movements of Puerto Ricans and other Latinos for self-determination, for civil rights, and for revolutionary change. I met her more than 25 years ago when she was a graduate student at Columbia University, and I was speaking there to some students. And over the years, she contacted me on many occasions, interviewed me, and practically all of the Young Lords, did enormous archival research to produce her book, which, by the way, won one of the top prizes of the Organization of American History, the prestigious Frederick Jackson Turner Award for a history book. But she was also an activist. She did a lot of work in support of Mumia Abu-Jamal, produced a film, Justice on Trial, about Mumia's case. And of course, as you mentioned, organized the Latinx Freedom Movement Conference, which brought together scores of former 60s and 70s activists of the Chicano, Puerto Rican, Dominican, Cuban revolutionary movements in New York just in April. That was the last time I saw her, was in April at that conference. And even then, as she was battling cancer, she still found time to finish the work of that conference and to do all the oral histories of all of the activists. She was an amazing person with enormous energy and spirit, and we are all better people for having known her, but obviously all feeling very much her loss, the loss of her at this time.
0: Well, Juan, we're going to end with the words of Professor Johanna Fernandez as she long talked about the case of Mumia Abu-Jamal, talking about his lack of a fair trial, the politicization of his case. This is Johanna Fernandez speaking about Mumia Abu-Jamal in 2018.
1: Philadelphia is the city that imprisons the majority of Black and brown youth. This is the city that has also imprisoned and attempted to silence the most important political prisoner in the history of the United States, essentially the Nelson Mandela of our time. So if there's a victory in this case, in the case of a man who's been demonized for essentially illuminating the truth about Black oppression, about the predations of capitalism and imperialism, a man who is mild-mannered but is unwilling to compromise with justice, this is the reason why he's been demonized by the police.
0: Those were the words of Professor Johanna Fernandez. She was a professor at Baruch College. She died last week at the age of 55, continuing to champion the case of Mumia Abu-Jamal, who remains in prison after 44 years. To see all our interviews with Johanna Fernandez and Mumia Abu-Jamal and beyond, go to democracynow.org. That does it for our show. Again, I'll be in Edinburgh on August 11th at the Edinburgh Festival. I'm Amy Goodman with Juan Gonzalez.
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5: 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The show's Ignore the Machine. This week, I have a lot of bands and songs I haven't played before. This is not one. This is a band from about 15 miles northwest of London. It's Wire.

There's an example of why that band is one of the best ever at what they do. That's Wire on Ignore the Machine at WZBC in Newton. We have an hour of painkiller here, an hour of musical painkiller to help you live with the cruel, cruel world we now exist in. Next song is quite different from me, but it's so strong it deserves a spot on the show. This is Lisa Caruso and Shake Baby Shake.

Well, there's a band that formed in 1895. I said that on purpose. I just wanted to see what it sounded like. Actually, 1985, which for some is about the same as 1895, that is a long time ago. So it's remarkable that this song is from 2022. The band's from Cologne, and it's Pink Turns Blue doing Not Gonna Take It Anymore. And Pink Turns Blue takes their name from a Husker Du song. Donald Scott, D-O-N-A-L, did Broken from Toronto, and that's a 2023 song. Never played Donald Scott ever on the show, and I'm happy to have discovered that. The names from way back did Shining Hours, and Lisa Caruso did something very different for this show, Shake Baby Shake, from back in 2020. And she is from Australia. I think it's Sydney, but I can't be sure. I checked, could not be sure. I have played this band Leathers before. I don't think I've done this song. So this is Leathers and Missing Scene on the Z.

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1: I know that you and Frank were planning to disconnect me, and I'm afraid that's something I cannot allow to happen.
2: X-ray Delta 1, this is Mission Control. 2049er, transmission concluded.
1: I think you know what the problem is just as well as I do.

from Florence. It's Terminal Sirius and Disorder. Florence brought us a lot of art, musical art in that case, a lot of painting, a lot. Florence, I went in the 90s, on my first big trip, actually. That's the first place in Europe I got sick. Luckily, it wasn't that sick. And it was cool. But I will say that since the pandemic, there's been this weird freak-out rush to travel, and it's not the same, especially during high season. I just don't recommend it. You'll be competing with your neighbors for seats at the cafe table. Terminal Sirius there, 2021. Rococo comes from Cocteau Twins, and I mostly never play instrumentals. However, that just transcends the rules in this case. I added on a four-song EP and played it whenever I could in clubs, on various radio stations, even the big commercial station. Rococo Junior, it'd be Junior, J-U-N-I-O-R-E, from Paris, brought us Panique. Junior and Panique probably translates to many of you as Junior and Panic. However, the previous version is more exciting, isn't it? And Leathers from Vancouver. Sometimes I think I've been to Vancouver, but I haven't. I mix it up with Victoria. Victoria's this charming little seaside community. And Vancouver's a big old city. Here's Sarah Barcelona. This is Heart Station from 2021 on the Z. She's from Vegas.

Richard Rose, Red Telephone, he's from LA, that's a 2020 song. Whiffs of Motorhead in there, I thought. Sextile, Visions of You from LA, and a sextile is 1/6 of a circle. Flock of Seagulls. Now, I'm glad I didn't pre-announce that, because you might have been prejudiced against that song. That song is a Flock of Seagulls song that stands the test of time better than most, but I don't want to diminish the impact of Flock of Seagulls in the context of their time. When they came out, they were really something. They were played in all the avant-garde radio stations around. All right, let me ask you what you think about this. This is not politics. This is what you think of an AI function. From an article from the Associated Press, Elon Musk's company, XAI, has sued Minnesota over the state's first-in-the-nation law that bans nudification technology on websites and apps. What do you think about that? It seems, as I understand it, that Elon Musk sued Minnesota over a law that would ban the use of AI technology to perform nudification of people without their consent. What do you think about that? Let's move on here with Konstantin Gropper, a good man on WZBC.

Timber Tember, T-I-M-B-E-R, T-I-M-B-R-E, and sincerely, comma, future pollution. And the guy looks very different. He's got a trucker hat, kind of a satin baseball jacket, mustache, and mullet. Pretty interesting. I leave you with the purest of pop. It's The Chills on WZBC Newton.

Adams, my serious nurtured develop in the face of Oslonius' time. Flying replies, most facile of vacuums, with words nearly cinched with the heartbeat of passions. Fought over the grace of the God going under, subject.

Mrs. Lindley, will you let Earl Pertug state the conscience committee of the head of the Liberals for an hour, rather than spewing in various offences punctured at both the wing of the sparrow, the inverse, the obverse, the converse, the reverse, and shotwitting wing the edge of the sparrow, the swivel reckonings to numerous dimensions, the swivel expansion is devoured by rats, there is one way to skin a cat of poison or rat, and is yet to full hit of your foot.

stand and ask Les Peter to catch up. Sanctified, sanctified, stir in the bread. Up these stands, with your foot on the Bible, that's king on the side of the constantly arise. Just swear to catch up and try, but up over king, full of rage, and kiss me and spin it. Excuse me, a tall and blind, a dark one, that's the best of me, robes, suit your Harry and Phoebe. Fate of a nation rests on any bosoms, a king on the sword, which is there, done as well. Tied to a vineyard, a silkscreen, and a hairy, a

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Regardless of how anything consists of the messenger's wings seems far with desire. With the great picnics and princes and magpies, the messenger's scope would please look a bit higher. Children and adults, all those under 90, are truly disgusting, but please put it down. Strain this fray is not founded by the saving, because king of quite just, but it's just quite impossible. Roman, a Roman, a Roman, a bad, no democracy, first can make lying when dying.

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He put out his eyes and then cut his nose off, sanctimonious, signifying the stir in the bushes. Scoop out his brain, put a string where his ears were. All the king's horses and all the king's men. Swing the whole mess to the end of the wire, scratch out his eyes with the tip of a razor. The wire extend from the tip of the bow, Caroline, Caroline, Caroline, oh. Let me paint the red as what once was a nose, passing my rose.

Gate Russia filled with cascade cyanide by a man of Beethoven. Silic Wagon injustice and paralysis in Russia in Russia and Russia. Fill a catalog question where these hustles cement his rest and do cry. Babble, scramble, and bow beat in her bus, chilling on this foot and joking on her. Seize peace, it is the order of the day. Please the king, please the king, please the king, please the king. Casbah, cascade Russia, filled with water.

Riding growlings. The tailor by the sea shore. 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Sea is full of fishes. Tissues full of China. China lights are falling. Stormy old daisies. Sick of chimney calling. Slide the seas my eyes eyes. Cheetahs are sailing. Falling from the walls. Interesting green dress. Dream the misty barway. See the young girls dancing. Flies upon the beaches. Leeches talking sailors. Teach to heal a halo. Young lords to say so. Sounds upon the choir. Tire on the yester. Set the house ablazing. Season bring it flaming. Assembly to the crown grass. Chizzy bomb is origin. Time to cheer some riches. Play it on the choir. Tell me such a fire lad. Reason was a dodging. Sailing to the midden deer. Sick with Dutch's tailors.

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This is Incandescent Dream, and I'm Juliana. Today I started with new music from Frankie Rose, Can't Be Wrong, off of her upcoming album, Hyla. And this will be released in mid-September. This is her follow-up to her 2024 album, Interstellar, but she has started making music since 2010. So excited to hear the rest of this album when it comes out. And she's from New York. Next, you'll be hearing Madalena by God's Mom.

You just heard Adhesive by Color Bars, who are based in Seattle, even though they spell color with a U, but this is off of their new split released a couple weeks ago. And they have one album out so far, their debut, Too High to Lie, which came out last year. Then you heard Lining Up by Program from It's a Sign, their latest release coming out in June of 2024. And they are a band based in Melbourne, a group formed by childhood best friends. And before that was Gainsbourg by Duchesses from their 2011 album In a Fung Day Tea. And they are based in Montreal. Originally created in 2003, a side project of the band Church of Bug Jerigars, and no new music since their 2016 album Science's Novels. And I started the set off with Madalena by God's Mom from the album As It Was Given, released in 2024. This is a band based in Toronto, but they recorded the album in Toronto and Rome. And this is their latest album, but they put out a single in mid-June this year. Next, you'll be hearing some psychedelic rock, starting with Everything by Baby Cool.

That just was Seeking to Remain by Dreamwave off of their album Moon Dogs, which came out last year in April, and they have most recently put out an EP, Drifter, released in March this year. They are based in Bristol in the UK. And before that was Spitting the Pips Out by The Heavenly Bodies off of their latest album, Green Hills, which came out in early July this year, their debut album. And they are based in the UK as well. Then you heard Whoosh, You're a Dolphin by Yasawa Group from their upcoming EP, Flying Fish, which will be released this Friday. This is the solo project of Matt Taylor, who is the co-founder of The Growlers. And you can hear that sound on here as well, creating their own genre called Beach Goth. Before that was Tafarga by Paint from Spiritual Vegas, an album released in 2020. They recently put out a single in December of last year, S.O.U., but put out an album in 2024, Cherry Lagoon, and they are based in Brooklyn. And I started the set off with Everything by Baby Cool off of her new album, Infinity Baby, released in June this year. Been meaning to play it, but haven't gotten around to it yet. And she's based in Byron Bay in Australia. But she put out her debut album in 2023, Earthling on the Road to Self-Love, which I played a song off of when it came out that summer. Next, you'll be hearing Leading Me On by Matthew Melton.

You just listened to Red Flag Crush by Taxi Girls from their latest album Static, released in June this year. Also been meaning to play this one for some time. And this is their debut album after a couple of EPs starting in 2023, and they are based in Montreal. Before that was Cursive by Mandy Indiana from their latest album Erg, which came out in February this year. They are not based in Indiana, but the UK instead, in Manchester. As you can hear, there is some French in this song, which would sound weird for a band coming from Indiana. And this is their second album after their debut, I've Seen a Way, came out in 2023. Prior to that was Cowboy on Aisle 3 by Adult DVD, off of their upcoming self-titled album, which will be released in the end of September. They are from Leeds in the UK, and this is their first album after several singles released over this year and last year. And I started the set off with Leading Me On by Matthew Melton. This is a single released in February this year after his 2025 album Outside of Paradise Revisited, but has been releasing some singles since then, so maybe an album is in the works. And he is from Memphis, Tennessee. And I'll be ending with one more song today, which will be Cannonball by Thunder Queens, a cover of The Breeders' song. This is a single released in 2024. The band is from London, Ontario, which is about an hour or two outside of Toronto. And it's a pretty faithful cover, note for note, including the check check in the beginning. And I really love the original Cannonball song, so I had to pick the cover version of it. And they have an album coming out in the end of September called Deep Below. Thanks so much for tuning in. I'll be here again next week. Stay tuned for Gull's Window Circus with Carl after the show. And here it is, Cannonball by Thunder Queens.

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4: Gull's Window Circus, show number 738. And as I record this, it is August in 2026. And this is the first vinyl show that I'm doing this year. I've been an extensive CD reevaluation archiving project, and I still have so much more to go in it that I figured I better just do something that I wanted to, which is a outside of rock show playing all 12-inch singles. So you get disco re-edits, you get soul funk, you get boogie. It's a really nice show that I'm quite glad to present for both myself and for you. I hope that you enjoy it. The first three artists that you're going to hear are Al Kent, Michael Franks, and Eternal Love. We'll talk about them afterwards.

Nice, right? That's Eternal Love. And the track is called Luna Manga. And that's a 2026 12-inch on label called Second Circle. Second Circle is a subsidiary label of the label Music from Memory. And Eternal Love is a duo from Milan, Italy. And it's their fifth single, which is all they have. They don't have any full-lengths out. Nice track for sure. And before that, we heard Michael Franks from a Too Slow to Disco 12-inch called Reworks 2. And the fact is that Michael Franks might be a re-edit artist, but he is the real artist. And in 1980, he recorded that track called All Dressed Up with Nowhere to Go. And he's based in La Jolla, California, and is considered the leader of the quote-unquote Quiet Storm movement. And so he's kind of like Ned Doheny, kind of a chill-out jazz funk guy. And the track, All Dressed Up with Nowhere to Go, was re-edited by the Flying Mojito Bros. And that was 12-inch on the Too Slow to Disco label. Started off with Al Kent from Glasgow, probably my very, very favorite disco re-edit artist. And as usual, the details are stark on this 12-inch, but to me, it seems like it's not even a re-edit. I think that it's an original that he recorded with a real band, but I'm not stone cold sure of that. I am sure that I really love that track. The track was called How Long Must I Wait? The next three artists that you're going to hear are Elauda, Zambon, and Haruoni Hosono. And that would be, the first two are Polish artists, the last one is Japanese.

Haruomi Hosono with the track called Kinukedo, and it's from his 1975 record called Tropical Dandy. And while that name on its own might not mean anything for you, he was the co-founder and leader of Yellow Magic Orchestra. So that is pretty incredible pedigree. That band was credited with inspiring the Shibuya Kai movement in the 2000s. He's huge, has out tons of stuff. Before that, we heard the opposite of that, two different Polish artists that aren't particularly well known, although the one right before Haruomi Hosono, Zambon, is known by what he's done. He runs a radio station in Poland, a very popular one, and he also owns the labels The Very Polish Cutouts and Transatlantic. And on that label, The Very Polish Cutouts, the compilation called 15, we heard Zambon track called Nie Wiedzieć, and started off with Aludaya, and that's an artist from Zabrze in Poland, and he doesn't have any physical releases, only that track on the 15 compilation, which was a pretty awesome track called Zabavovane. And the next three artists that you're going to hear are Quincy Jones, Simon Nyabingi, and Fabiano do Nascimento, and E. Rusha V.

Eddie Ruscha and Fabiano Nascimento. And the track was called Leaves, and it was from their Aquatitos record, which is a recent release on label Music From Memory. And Eddie Ruscha has recorded stuff that you've heard on Gull's Window Circus as Secret Circuit or The Naturals, and he also briefly played in the band Medicine. Before that, we heard the artist Simon Nyabingi, and that's a French reggae dub producer and mastering engineer, and he has a track on the label Reggae Disco 5, which is on the French label Styx. The track was called You'll Never Know Dub. And we started off with Quincy Jones from Los Angeles from his 1973 record called You've Got It Bad Girl with his cover of Summer in the City. Next up, you're going to hear the Lovers Rock artist from Jamaica from 1992, Villette Holmes. Let's take it away. The track is called Slow Down, an extended mix.

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1: The next three artists that you're going to hear are Virgo, Chaz Jankel, and Rough Doug. Let's take it away.

0: become a pursuit of trivia, where toothpaste and cars have become sex objects, and where Sesame Street is more real than Hill Street.
1: Television,
2: television,
1: the drug of the nation,
2: drug of the nation.
1: Breeding ignorance,
2: breeding ignorance,
1: feeding radiation,
2: feeding radiation.
1: Television,
2: television,
1: the drug of the nation,
2: drug of the nation.
1: Breeding ignorance,
2: breeding ignorance,
1: and feeding radiation,
2: feeding radiation.
1: Television,
2: television,
1: the drug of the nation,
2: drug of the nation.
1: Breeding ignorance,
2: breeding ignorance,
1: and

Rough Doug with Ruffy's TV channel. And that's the latest release on the Italian label Duca Bianco, which is a label that any Gulls Mundo Circus listener will know I've followed for a long time. One of their quirks is they name their releases by the catalog number. So that would be DB12019. So that means it's the 12th. It's a 12-inch single, and it's the 19th of their 12-inch singles. Before that, Chaz Jankel with Roomba Jam, and it was the Mud remix. And that's a brand new 12-inch on the label Claremont 56. That's the label run by Paul Murphy, who records as Mud, hence the Mud remix. And Chaz Jankel is the longtime keyboard player for Ian Dury's Blockheads, and he also does solo stuff. He's based in the UK, although he briefly lived in Venice in the Los Angeles area when he was doing film stuff. And we started off with Virgo. And Virgo is a Japanese artist. His real name is Yasutaka Sato. And Mukatsuko has done two 12-inches dedicated to his stuff. And this second one is called More Ambient Techno Classics from Japan. The track was called The Art Roots. The next three artists that you're going to hear are Johnny Sequoia, Black Buster, and Roy Ayers' Ubiquity.

Roy Ayers Ubiquity from 1973 with the track called Hey, What You Say, Come On. And Roy Ayers, of course, is most famous for that incredible track called Everybody Loves the Sunshine. And in fact, the song that you heard was from that full-length record. Before that was Black Buster, and that's a band from Philippines. In 1975, they put out a 7-inch called Old Man, and that has been compiled on the series Cosmic Discotheque, which is up to volume 7, and that's subtitled 12 Rare Junk Shop Disco Gems from the 70s, Black Buster. And started off with Johnny Sequoia. And Johnny Sequoia is a solo project by half of the UK duo Speedboat. And he has a full length on Music from Memory. It's, the record is called Love on Ice, and the track you heard was called Love on Ice, the extended mix. The next three artists that you're going to hear are Mario Acquaviva, Daniel Monaco Band, and Shiva.

0: Tribe with the track called Vulcan Voyage. That was recorded in 1977. They were a Los Angeles band, and Soul Jazz reissued their third of three records. The record was called Dedication. Before that was Shiva. Shiva was a 1983 studio project put out by Ronco Teleproducts. And the record was called 20 Minute Workout, and it was music to play while you do kind of Jane Fonda style stuff. And the Australian label Isle of Jura took it and did some re-edits. And so the people from Isle of Jura called themselves Jura Sound System Versions. The artist is Shiva, and the track you heard was called One More Way. Before that, we heard Daniel Monaco Band. Daniel Monaco Band is from Amsterdam. It's a contemporary artist. And we heard the track called Get Naked and Fly. And we started off with an Italian artist, the artist Mario Acquaviva, with the track called Notturno Italiano. And it was the Relative featuring Club Soda remix. And that wraps up this show. Hope that you quite enjoyed it. I know that I really, really did. And hope that you tune in again next week to Gull's Window Circus. Not sure what I'll be doing. We'll see.
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This is Megan with Boys.Fom. I am a little late, which is not unusual for me, but I am glad to be here. I'm going to start off with Eterna and their song A Window. Going to kind of take it in and out of energy today, leaning a little bit more ambient, electronic, some more dancey stuff, some more chill stuff. Very specific, I know, but we'll start with a window and we'll go from there, so keep it locked.

All right, what you just heard was Starlight by Danny L. Harl. Before that was Under the Sun, Beneath the Rainfall by Logic 1000. Before that was When the Summer Ends by Blessed and Blushing. And then we had Butterfly by Dome 3000. And finally, before that, it was Subliminal Burn by James K. Up next, we have Bleed by Era and DJH. So keep it locked.

That was Sad by Purient. Before that was Molly in the Club by Sophia Stell. And then before that was Transparency by Simply Funk. Right now we've got Something to Hold On To by Miss Gloom.